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0: Ja, bluegrass kan med fördel avnjutas live. 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Och låten heter Grandfather's Clock.
1: We're going to do an instrumental which features the bass fiddle. And I know it is. If it wasn't, we wouldn't do it. Tom won the award this past year down at in North Carolina for the best bass player in bluegrass music. Larry the Legend on the dobro was also voted the finest dobro player. The only award I got was from the state trooper. Anyway, back to this instrumental. We're going to show you why Tom's the best. It's called Grandfather's Timepiece.
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0: samma år, 1953. Så finns det någon sanningshalt i detta påstående?
1: Well, we were born, Rocky was born a month after me. I was born in May of 1953 and Rocky was born in June. And they wrote the song Rocky Billy Boogie at the time, and it just kind of came out like Rockabilly Boogie. And that's where they first heard the, which made the name kind of famous at the time, Rockabilly. And so that song Rockabilly Boogie they wrote right after we were born in 1953. And then, you know, a lot of people say that, you know, it was hillbilly and rock and roll music, you know, put together, but that's the first time they heard the name Rockabilly.
0: So in fact, that could be true.
1: Yes, that's the story, and we're sticking to it.
0: Absolutely. Rocky föddes i juni och jag i maj. Och Dorsey och Johnny skrev strax därefter Rockabilly Boogie, som blev Rockabilly Boogie. Och ursprunget för termen är just detta. 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

0: Rockabilly Boogie, Johnny Burnett and the Rock'n'Roll Trio. Det sägs att din far Dorsey och farbror Johnny ofta tog till knytnävarna. Hur var det med den saken?
1: Oh yeah, they were professional boxers. In fact, my dad had an exhibition fight with Sonny Liston when he was younger, and they were like, my dad was a heavyweight pro fighter. And they boxed in the Golden Gloves, and they were really tough guys anyway. I mean, to play their kind of music in the day, you had to be kind of tough anyway, because it was like, you know, these guys that call themselves punks today or whatever, back then it was rough to play that kind of music, you know. You had to be rough and tough, and they played, you know, they rehearsed down in the Lauderdale Courts where Elvis Presley lived. And my mother lived right across the way from there. So I was just to Memphis with her recently, and she showed me where it was and where they used to rehearse the band. That was in the Lauderdale

0: It's late, Dorsey Burnett. 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
1: You know what? I did some TV shows with Rick. I remember seeing him, you know, around because I think he did my cousin's song, Tired of Towing the Line. He did Rocky's song. But I knew Rick really well, and I'd see him on TV shows from time to time, and we'd talk, and he was a really nice guy.
0: Yeah, of course, I was coming to that, because I wrote, was Ricky as nice and humble as he seemed to be?
1: He was. He was, like, really sweet and down to earth and just really nice guy. Never heard a bad thing about him from anybody.
0: Billy säger här att jag var med på några TV-shower med honom. 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One of These Mornings.

0: One of these mornings, Rekke Nelson. 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
1: I did. I mean, as a kid, I was probably around him. You know, it's like it all. They always recorded together and did a lot of stuff together back then, yes.
0: Is there any song you remember in particular?
1: Let's see. One of my favorites was from him was that he wrote was the song called Bertha Lou. Yeah, I really liked that one. But it was, you know, the rock and roll trio stuff is still, you know, timeless. You can put it down and it still rocks, you know, for me. I like the rock and roll stuff. I mean, I liked Little Boy Sad a lot. Yeah. Yeah. And You're 16, but my favorite stuff was probably the rock and roll trio stuff.
0: Ja, det var jag, säger Billy. En av mina favoritlåtar är Bertha Lou, som Johnny skrev. 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Little Boy Sad med Johnny är en annan favorit, precis som You're 16. Vi tar och lyssnar på just Little Boy Sad och Johnny Burnett.

0: Little Boy Sad, Johnny Burnett. En kille du lärde känna tidigt var den berömde producenten Chips Moman i Memphis, eller hur?
1: Yeah, you know what? I met Chips. I was a week out of high school. And my dad said, I want you to meet somebody. So I went down and met Chips down in Hollywood. He was staying at the Hyatt House down there on Sunset. And I went down and played Chips a couple of songs. And I was on a plane a week after I got out of, graduated from high school and signed with Columbia Records to a record deal and started making records with Chips. And Chips was real hot at the time. He had just recorded Suspicious Minds and In the Ghetto and all that really good stuff that brought Elvis kind of back on the radio, you know, at the time. And they did a lot of other hits there. They did Hooked on a Feeling by B.J. Thomas, The Letter by the Box Tops, and, you know, there was just an exciting time in Memphis, you know, to come back. And I was 18, and that's kind of where I, you know, right out of high school, just kind of went back to Memphis, you know.
0: Was Memphis changed comparing from when you were leaving Memphis for California?
1: It had changed, but, you know, I was so young when I left, I don't remember it being, you know, the change. When I came down with Chips, it was like, Memphis was really hot because Stax Records was really rocking, and American Studios was really rocking, and they had, Al Green was happening then, and, you know, the whole Stax thing with Isaac Hayes, and Steve Cropper is a good buddy of mine, and so it was like all this, I know people were coming from all over the world to cut Memphis at the time. So it was a pretty exciting time. And I live in Nashville, Tennessee now, and that's, you know, Nashville's now that become the new, I think even more so than, in fact, they said last week that Nashville's the new music capital of the world, probably.
0: Vet du vad, säger Billy? 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Sitting on the dock of the bay.

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Then I watch them roll away again. 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Yes, I'm just gonna sit on the dock of the bay, wasting time, wasting all my precious time.

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0: Albatross, Fleetwood Mac. 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
1: Oh, I toured with Roger in the 70s, yeah. In fact, I did a couple of summers with Roger, and it was great. He was just a genius comic, and, you know, and he was one of my dad's best friends. You know, he, like, on the King of the Road album, I think my dad had the only outside song, which was Ain't That Fine.
0: Did you ever record with Roger?
1: Yes, I did. I recorded with Roger in Nashville. I think I played rhythm guitar on a song called Hoppy's Gone, the Chips Moman cut. Yeah, so I did record with him one time. Yeah.
0: He must have had a great sense of humor.
1: He was so funny. I mean, he was like just one of the funniest guys around. In fact, when we'd work Vegas, all the comedians used to come out and hang out with Roger, you know, because he was so funny.
0: And
1: great songwriter too.
0: Amazing songwriter.
1: Amazing songwriter, yes.
0: But he was not, what, how should I put it? His songs were not always funny songs. He did some great songs.
1: Yeah. He had his own TV show in America for a while, the Roger Miller Show. So he hit it so big, I think. When he had like won 7 Grammys. In fact, he had so many, my dad was with him at the Grammys that night, and he dropped one in the parking lot and broke it.
0: Jag gjorde några sommarturnéer med honom under 70-talet, och han var så rolig, och han var också en av min pappas bästa vänner. 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

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So I will weather the storm. 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

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Veckans artist blev invald i Radio Nostalgi Hall of Fame den 20 januari 2017. 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Girl, you just don't realize what you